great country, and more importantly, against those who oppose me. Never mind this plague that spreads across this land and the distrust of the people around you. What is important is that you raise up your weapon and be ready to fall upon your own sword. And most importantly, that you do exactly as I say, as I say, as I say, as I say, as I say.

courthouse, they're greeting all the folks they know. And little kids stare through the window of the dime store on the square. And the ice cream at the

0: You got what you wanted. 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
1: Yeah. Written by Ike Turner, sung originally by Tina. You got what you wanted, and now you don't want what you got.
0: Careful what you ask for.
1: You might get it. That's right. I just love Ike and Tina Turner material. That would be a bit of a song about, you know, kind of like a woman scorned kind of a thing, you know. I was really afraid melodically, because the range on it melodically is huge. But if you're going to approach an Ike and Tina song, you better be willing to at least try to bring something to the party. Otherwise, why bother? It's really fun to sing. Really fun to sing that too.

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0: Why not?
1: Gladys Knight, another huge R&B soul icon. I was going to say queen, but it wasn't big enough. Icon is the right word for what Gladys is. One of the greatest soul singers of all time, you know, and I understand she's an amazing human being. Shows up to the session with buckets of fried chicken for the players, you know what I mean? Like, really? This is Gladys Knight. She didn't have to do that. Well, she does it, and she made it herself, pan-fried it. Thank you. So, that song came to the list, came to the party through Alligator. They wanted me to do that song. They sent it to me. They said, you know, we think you're going to kill this. And it's a song about regret, and it's a song about a woman who is moving on, even though she isn't real sure she's ready or wants to. My tack on it is that she's trying to save face.

0: Thought I Knew You.
1: Yeah. That tune, that was one that came from one of the Alligator staffers. So Matthew Sweet is not necessarily a likely candidate for a blues. The lyric is so profound, was so profound, still is very profound to me. But if you listen to the original Matthew Sweet version, you'll go, what? Because we've completely ruined it. Meaning, we turned it into a soul tune. Love the lyric. I thought I knew you. I wasn't even close. I had my heart set on little more than a ghost. I thought I'd show you. There's no way we can lose. I thought I'd force you to just realize and choose. And it took me years to figure out there was nothing. You weren't going to do anything. You were just going to do what you wanted. You were only going to go as far as you... You know what I mean? What woman, what man hasn't had that experience where you just pick the person you think you see and you couldn't have been more wrong? It's about the blinders coming off. It's a personal moment where the blinders are coming off.

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1: Buddy and Julie Miller. When I do this song live, and we do it every night we play live, pretty much, I dedicate it to anybody out there that is tired of being lied to by your family, by your friends, by your husband, by your boyfriend, by your wife or your girlfriend. You know, it's a story of a woman who's just not, she's done. And she's not gonna believe the lies anymore.

0: Things Left Undone.
1: Written by Paul Thorne. Written and originally recorded by Paul Thorne. Paul Thorne, just love him to pieces. And who do you know? Who else can you say that you are aware of that was a prize fighter that now's turned into a songwriter? I mean, I just think that's hilarious. You know, that song, very close to my heart. The year that we recorded Stronger For It was a wildly successful career year for me and a personal year that I don't believe in all of my life I've had such a hard time personally. I buried 8 people. I lost a long-term marriage. I buried the only mother I ever knew. My brother died the year after that. My cat died the week before Christmas. I mean, it was like, are you kidding me? To say that I felt schizophrenic ain't even touching it. My insides were torn to shreds, and I made a record, and so it came out on the record, and the things left undone. Since I was a young girl, I have been aware of this, you know, if you got something to say to somebody, you better say it, because you don't know, you know, life is so fragile. We walk around thinking we got time. It's not true. We don't. And that song, it speaks to that. It speaks to living with regret. If you love somebody, you damn well better let them know. If you've got some business to clean up with somebody, get it done. Because you might not have another chance. And that clearly is not up to you. And it ain't up to me. When you

0: Track 12, Whoop and Holler.
1: Yeah, yeah. Ray Wiley Hubbard wrote that song. It is rising up out of the ashes. We knew as soon as we recorded it that it had to be the last song on the record. I believe it's just, you know, rising up out of the ashes, which is what the lyric says. When I rise up out of that river and all my sins have been washed away, I'm going to whoop and I'm going to holler. And people love the tune. And it's an absolute joy to sing, you know. And the record, the collection of the songs are deeply personal. Now, this is my 10th release. All my records are personal. I don't record stuff that I'm not deeply connected to. But this is a different wheelhouse as far as the intimacy is concerned. Maybe I'm more willing to be more vulnerable, more open. Like I said, it was a hell of a year. There has to be redemption at the end of that kind of an experience. And I think Whoop and Holler gives that. 1 hour.

0: Well, I've noticed an interesting trend here, just talking about the songs on this record, and for somebody who's categorized in a general sense as a blues artist, you're drawing a lot of material from the Americana world. With Buddy and Julie Miller, Paul Thorne, Ray Wiley Hubbard, they're all considered Americana artists, right, more or less.
1: Right, they are.
0: What is it about those songs collectively that appeals to you?
1: There's some great stuff that's happening in what is categorized today as Americana. Now, some people, my generation or older, would call it the four-letter word called folk music. And what is some of the more endearing and, for me, deeper parts of traditional country music? That music is largely based in blues, to me, in this great American art form we know as blues. That grouping of songs, you know, Hoop and Holler, The Things Left Undone, so on and so forth, all I think it all speaks to that. I seem to have made a career out of doing what I damn well please. So I don't really care where the song comes from, as long as I can bring a part of my truth to it, as long as I connect to the story in the song. I Thought I Knew You is the most extreme example of that. Mark my words, go back and listen to the original version of I Thought I Knew You, and then A-B it with my version of I Thought I Knew You. It's a completely different song, except for it's the same song.
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1: Thanks, Rich, for doing this and being here, and I'm just really grateful. I these days, there's not really a day that goes by that I am not thankful that I get to do this thing. Thanks, man.
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Jennifer Magnus is on a roll. Her latest album, 2012 Stronger For It, has made its mark in the blues world and won a heaping helping of awards in 2013. She's Living Blues Magazine's Female Blues Artist of the Year and scored two wins at the 24th Annual Blues Music Awards, Contemporary Blues Female Artist of the Year and Song of the Year for the self-penned I Won't Cry. Over the next hour, we'll talk with vocalist and songwriter Jennifer Magnus about her music and listen to songs from Stronger For It. I'm your host, Rich Mahan. Let's start off with the first track from the album. Here's There It Is.

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1: Thank you, Rich. Really, really glad to be here.
0: How did you get started in the music industry?
1: I was the little kid who knew all the songs to all the TV theme shows. I could sing all the commercials right away out of the gate. Never had a problem understanding what was being sung on the radio. Never had difficulty understanding Jagger. Never had problem understanding James Brown. I was like a little minor bird. That turned into a girl who was obsessed with radio, which turned into a teenager that was obsessed with her records. And that would turn into listening to my records over and over and over and over and over, because that's what young artists, what young musicians do. That's how we begin. I went for my first audition when I was 19. I was convinced I was going to have an early demise. And I thought to myself, you know, you're 19 years old. You're really getting old now. You better try. You better at least try. Because if it's all said and done, if it's over and you never tried, that would just be sad. So I went out and I auditioned for this gig and I got the gig. That began to motivate me. It begat more auditions, more gigs. I think that the music sort of chose me rather than me choosing it.
0: How did you pick blues? Is that just your canvas? That just feels the most comfortable? It is you? It is who you are?
1: It turns out that it is me, and it is the place that I'm the most comfortable. Blues, rhythm and blues music, soul music. It's really the only genre that's ever made sense to me. When I listen to Wolf, when I listen to Muddy Waters, when I listen to Etta James, there's a taproot that wakes up in me, and it shakes me to my core. That experience, you know, was the thing that I began to seek. Ultimately, it turned into a career path, but I didn't see it coming. I was just trying to chase that experience of the feeling that you get when you listen to Otis Rush play the guitar, that feeling that you get when you hear Muddy sing She's 19 years old. You know what I mean? It's
0: You won Song of the Year at the Blues Music Awards for I Won't Cry. Tell us about that song.
1: This particular lyric just came all in one after a very, very difficult telephone call. And I hung the phone up and I picked up the pen. I was sitting at my desk crying, and out it came. Just the lyric all in one. I mean, it must have taken less than 15 minutes. I guess it's about resolve. It's about, you know, you can kick me, you can beat me, so to speak. You can cut me and I will bleed, but you're not going to get the best of me. You'll never have the best of me, as a matter of fact, because that belongs to me.
2: The harder the words, the colder the night, the closer the hand, the sharper the knife.

0: Next track, Make It Rain.
1: Yeah, Tom Waits wrote that. I think my favorite line is, they're sharpening their knives on my mistakes. Who hasn't felt that? Especially for those of us that have some living in the public eye thing going, you know. I heard Duke Robillard sing that song. I was waiting backstage to go on after Duke, and he played it, and I was backstage flipping out. Because it was such an amazing, first of all, it was Duke Robillard. Secondly, it was such an amazing version. And thirdly, the tune was just, I had to do it. So I stole it.

0: Another song off Stronger For It that you co-wrote with your producer Dave Darling is Whistling in the Dark. Tell us about that one. Where'd the story for that come from?
1: It's a saying from when I was a little girl, and it's something that I think I've done my whole life. You know, let's pretend that that monster isn't in the closet. Because when I was little, I was sure there were monsters. Not just in the closet, but the SOBs were under my bed, and I knew for sure that if I had to use the bathroom in the middle of the night and I stuck my leg down there, they were going to grab me and pull me under. And I think that's like a standard, childhood fear, and I was no exception to that. So whistling in the dark, pretending that there's nothing wrong, pretending that everything's fine. It served me really well. I've done it my whole life. I'm still doing it. It gets me through some very difficult moments. Some very difficult periods of time when I'm just going to say, you know, I'm going to be Scarlett O'Hara right now, and I will not think about that today. I will think about that tomorrow, because tomorrow is another day.
2: When you held me, you know you

0: your latest album, Stronger For It, has your first self-penned material since your very first debut album. What accounts for the lapse in songwriting between then and now, and what brought you back to it?
1: The truth. I was afraid to write. I was afraid to try. How the world sees me now is not as a fearful person, but I'm scared like a bunny a lot of times. But what's true today, what's accurate today, is that it doesn't stop me the way that it used to. My fear used to stop me in the tracks. Always, always, always, don't do that, don't do that, don't do that. And today it's not, and I'm grateful to be relieved of so much of that. I'm afraid, and then I do it anyway. I was afraid to write. I was afraid I would suck. Even more, maybe I was afraid I wouldn't suck. That's part A. Part B is that I was married for a very long time to a very talented and very prolific songwriter, and I didn't want that on the table between us. What if I sucked? What if I didn't? But how's that going to lay in the politic of my marriage?
0: What brought you out of it?
1: Two things. I kept getting encouragement from Alligator. I got some serious encouragement and, you know, putting your money where your mouth is support from Dave Darling, my producer. So there was that, and I lost the marriage. Those things that I was experiencing that I felt like were holding me back were largely removed.
0: Tell us about track 5 on the record, I'm Alive.
1: Yeah, wow. That's a Shelby Lynn tune, and I love Shelby Lynn. Just love her. I love her bravado. I love her, you know, screw you attitude. And I think she's wildly talented. And when I first heard this song, I had that reaction, which was, oh my God, what a beautiful piece of work. I have to sing this, because it just cut me right down the middle, you know, beautiful.

0: Ragged Company.
1: That's a Grace Potter song. I love Grace Potter. I think she's another very wildly talented young woman. Ragged Company was another one of those tunes that just cut me right down the middle. And I desperately connected with the song on a deep level and wanted to do it and was really afraid to try. You know, you can travel all around the world and sort of no matter where you go, there you are. Every town I go to has a mirror and every mirror still shows me. In the history of my life, when I've been trying to run, mostly I've tried to run from me. And no matter where I go, there I am. That seems to be a common human experience.

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I'm growing old.

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Welcome to the Birchmere. I'm sure most of you know why you're here to take part in what's going to be a very, very special evening here. You know, live albums traditionally reflect an air of excitement between the group performing and the audience that's listening. And I think even more so tonight than is the norm, because this group has put a lot of excitement back into bluegrass music listening, I know for myself, because they combine a great reverence for the traditions of the music with a tremendous youthful exuberance and excitement that carries across, obviously, to you, their many fans. So let's all enjoy right now the making of this great Live at the Birchmere.

Tennessee, see a little bit of what I can see. And I got no plans, but I got some time to take a stroll. I grabbed a few t-shirts down off the shelf, got in a big metal bird all by myself. Well, that's just me and my guitar. About 2 hours later, I was on the ground, and my cold dead friend turned upside down. Man, I swear there's something in the air down here. I got in the cab and I headed downtown. The radio was playing Foggy Mountain Breakdown, and I said, shoot, let's get it on. Tennessee, Tennessee, don't make me leave. Them old Smoky Mountains and the

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Not even 5 seconds later and I hear another, but I smell rain a-coming, so I duck for cover into a little old honky-tonk place that they call Nudie's. And I'm telling you, man, in the blink of an eye, I knew this was how I was gonna spend my time for those couple of days I was down there in Tennessee. I fell in love in just a minute or two. The pretty lady's voice sees a leak cut through all that nonsense back at home. 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

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I'm hypnotized, I'm mesmerized. You got me hooked by the way you look.